0: Welcome to NHK Newsline. I'm Yamaguchi Hiroaki in Tokyo. Speaking about the memorandum agreed between the United States and Iran to bring an end to the hostilities, U.S. President Donald Trump said on Wednesday, quote, "I think it's over." Before making this remark, the U.S. Central Command announced it launched a series of powerful strikes against Iran Tuesday in response to attacks on three commercial vessels in the Strait of Hormuz. CENTCOM says it hit over 80 targets with what it calls precision munitions. That includes Iranian air defense systems, coastal radar sites, anti-ship missile capabilities, and more than 60 Islamic Revolutionary Guard Corps boats. At the same time, the U.S. Treasury Department says it's revoked a license authorizing the sale of Iranian oil. It's effectively a reversal of the memorandum of understanding the two sides signed last month. Speaking to NHK, a White House official reaffirmed that the memorandum is based entirely on performance and said Iran's actions in the Strait are unacceptable and will be met with consequences. But Iran insists it is the U.S. violating the memorandum. Deputy Foreign Minister Kazem Gharibabadi says the strikes and the revocation go against the agreement. And he issued what he called a serious warning. He says Iran will take decisive actions to safeguard its national interests and security. President Trump was visiting Turkey for the NATO summit when he made the following remarks about the ceasefire memorandum.
1: To me, I think it's over. I don't want to deal with them anymore, they're scum.
0: Trump expressed his frustration with Iran. Iran has not yet responded. The focus now is on whether the situation can be prevented from deteriorating further. The leaders of NATO countries other than the U.S. have confirmed they will assume a greater role in the defense of Europe. The move comes as Washington reduces its involvement in defending the region. The leaders met Wednesday for the second day of the NATO summit in Turkey's capital, Ankara. Trump has repeatedly pressed other NATO members to increase their defense spending. Ahead of Wednesday's talks, NATO Secretary General Mark Rutte met with Trump. Rutte praised him for getting member states to boost defense spending.
2: You did what Eisenhower started trying to do, equalizing the Europeans.
3: He tried.
2: And all the other presidents, none of them were successful. You're the first one. It's your win.
0: Rutte also touched on the U.S. military strikes against Iran in response to attacks on commercial vessels in the Strait of Hormuz. He told Trump the U.S. response was absolutely necessary. The Japanese government is seeking closer cooperation with NATO. It made the call at a meeting of the alliance and its four Indo-Pacific partners on the sidelines of the summit. Participants included NATO Secretary General Mark Rutte and South Korean President Lee Jae-myung. Japan was represented by Foreign Minister Motegi Toshimitsu and Defense Minister Koizumi Shinjiro. Rutte expressed hope to forge deeper ties with NATO's Indo-Pacific partners to effectively address challenges facing the international community.

0: Motegi said the security of the Euro-Atlantic and Indo-Pacific regions is inseparable, while Koizumi said the need for cooperation with the alliance is greater than ever. The participants concluded their talks by agreeing to expand collaboration between NATO and the four partners in areas that include the defense industry and cybersecurity. Now, Hungary's public TV broadcaster is temporarily off the air. It's believed to be part of the new prime minister's bid to overhaul the public media. The station's channel switched to a black screen on Tuesday. A message says that public media must not lie and apologizes for having done so for so many years. And it says the public media is undergoing a transformation to ensure it is independent and credible. It comes after the new prime minister, Péter Magyar, took office in May. He had vowed to reform Hungary's media landscape after defeating longtime leader Viktor Orbán. Observers say the Orbán administration had long put pressure on media outlets. Magyar says that's going to change. In a social media post, he says this marks the end of propaganda on public airwaves. Some in Budapest welcomed the move.
1: They have lied regularly to people for many years. They alleged untrue things. The public media has become totally a party media financed by the money of the Hungarian taxpayers. They only broadcast the messages of one party and they completely twist reality.
0: The public radio broadcaster was also temporarily off the air. China has brought into effect a sweeping new law this month that aims to promote ethnic unity. The legislation strengthens state control over ethnic minorities, including the Uyghurs and Tibetans, and it imposes penalties against violators, even those residing overseas.
2: The law was overwhelmingly approved by delegates at the National People's Congress in March. The new statute is directed at heightening what it describes as a sense of community for the Chinese nation in order to achieve the great rejuvenation of the Chinese nation. It calls for the use of Mandarin Chinese as the primary language from before elementary school, promotes the Sinicization of religion, and also covers Taiwan and Hong Kong. It bans any acts that undermine ethnic unity or promote separatism. Overseas organizations and individuals will also be held liable. This and other clauses have drawn worldwide criticism. The day before the law took effect, four cross-party parliamentary groups in Japan, including those supporting Uyghur and Tibetan communities, issued a joint statement condemning the legislation. The statement criticized China's attempt to apply the law beyond its borders, saying it disregards the sovereignty of other countries, and called for the new law to be repealed. Representatives of Uyghur, Tibetan, and other communities living in Japan also held a news conference to denounce the law.
3: We're being told to choose between giving up our identity and becoming Chinese or being treated as criminals and sent to prison. Either way, it's hell.
0: And for more on this, earlier my colleague Kume Ayako and I talked with NHK senior commentator Okutani Ryuta.
4: Ryuta, you've served as a correspondent in China for 11 years and have closely followed the country for decades.
5: That's right.
0: Ryuta, China's new ethnic law is quite extensive. Could you walk us through it?
5: Sure. Observers generally see three main objectives behind the new law. The first is to strengthen stability by amplifying people's identification with the Chinese nation while weakening their identification with their own ethnic groups. This is the first time Chinese law has explicitly placed the Chinese nation above a person's ethnic identity. Beijing has already been pursuing assimilation policies toward ethnic minorities over the decades, and this law effectively gives a legal basis for these policies and appears designed to solidify

0: them further.
1: Well, there's a heavy emphasis on promoting shared national identity. Could you tell us more about the significance of this?
0: Right. The concept of Chinese nation dates back to the final years of the Qin Dynasty. It was developed as a way of bringing together all the peoples living in territories under Qin rule, including today's Xinjiang, Tibet, and Mongolia, to form a single national identity. After the fall of the Qin, the concept was carried over by the Republic of China and later adopted by the Chinese Communist Party. China officially recognizes 56 ethnic groups that together make up what it calls the Chinese nation. More than 90% of the population is Han Chinese. Among the remaining 55 ethnic minority groups, the CCP seems to regard the Uyghurs and Tibetans as posing the greatest security concern.
2: There have been large-scale protests in the past over rights issues.
0: Yes, ever since the large-scale protests in Tibet in 2008 and in the Xinjiang Uyghur Autonomous Region in 2009, the Chinese Communist Party has kept tight security controls in both regions. Since then, it has become increasingly wary of what it describes as attempts by some Tibetans and Uyghurs to work with foreign hostile forces to split China. Alongside the security crackdown, Beijing has pursued large-scale assimilation policies aimed at integrating ethnic minorities into the Han majority, especially through language and religion. The U.S. State Department has accused China of committing genocide in Xinjiang, saying that more than 1 million Uyghurs have been forcibly detained in centers there. Regarding Tibet, the State Department says the CCP has interfered in Tibetan Buddhism and placed more than 1 million Tibetan children in boarding schools, where they are separated from their parents and religious traditions. The Chinese government rejects these allegations. It says the facilities in Xinjiang are vocational education and training centers. And regarding Tibet, it says parents voluntarily choose boarding schools because many children live too far away to commute.
1: Well, earlier you mentioned there are three main objectives behind this law. So what are the two others besides forging Chinese identity?
0: The second objective is to intimidate Uyghurs, Tibetans, and other ethnic minorities living overseas who oppose the CCP's policies, as well as people around the world who support them. Extending the law beyond China's borders echoes the Hong Kong National Security Law introduced 6 years ago to suppress Hong Kong's pro-democracy movements. There are concerns that the law could lead to increased transnational repression. And thirdly, the law explicitly includes Taiwan and Hong Kong within its framework, suggesting that it is also intended to discourage resistance to Beijing's goal of unifying Taiwan with mainland China.
2: Do you think the Xi administration will succeed in its assimilation mission?
0: Well, given the extensive use of police powers and the involvement of government agencies at every level, ethnic minorities have very limited means of resistance. As a result, some degree of assimilation is likely. But many experts argue that even if minorities appear outwardly to comply with the CCP's rules, resentment is likely to percolate beneath the surface. Of course, ethnic issues should be addressed by listening to the different voices, respecting diversity, and seeking solutions through dialogue. Simply viewing people with suspicion and relying on coercion cannot truly unite a diverse society. Xi's administration is also seeking to extend its own concept beyond China's borders so that opposition to CCP policies constitutes a crime.

0: New law is already raising concerns around the world.
1: Right, next, insurgent activities in Pakistan have been on the rise. For more, we go to Rosalinda Bavalia in our Bangkok studio.
2: In Pakistan, people live with the specter of terrorist violence on a daily basis. In the southwestern province of Balochistan, gunmen attacked a security post late Monday night. Local officials say 9 police officers were killed in the clash. The attack occurred on a post believed to be linked to a dam project. The fighting became an intense gun battle. Several other officers were injured and some were reportedly abducted. Pakistan's interior minister says security forces later conducted what he called a clearance operation against the insurgents, killing 15 of them. It's unclear who's responsible for the attack, but several militant groups operate in the province. Multiple media outlets point out it was likely one of them. Last year, more than 1,000 people in Pakistan died in militant attacks. One threat is the Balochistan Liberation Army, or BLA, which is waging a bloody campaign for independence. NHK World's Nazar ul Islam reports.
3: An attack on a train in Balochistan province last year claimed the lives of 25 passengers and rail staff. The atrocity was the work of a faction of the BLA, which is seeking autonomy for the impoverished province. A rail worker recalls the moment the insurgents struck.
4: First, we heard an explosion. Then the shooting started. The militants ordered us all off the train and marched us into the mountains. Everyone was terrified. We were just praying we'd survive.
3: He says the attackers brandished weapons similar to American-made assault rifles. U.S. media reported that serial numbers on some guns seized from the militants matched weapons supplied by the U.S. to the Afghan military. When American forces withdrew from Afghanistan, they left behind an estimated $7.2 billion worth of equipment. Some is believed to have found its way into the hands of militants across the region. In May this year, the BLA hit another train. This time, it was a suicide bomb attack that killed 23 people.
4: These days, the bomb attacks on trains just keep coming, one after another. There's a sense of fear, and until the train arrives at the station, that fear is always there.
3: The threat extends to foreigners doing business in Pakistan, particularly Chinese nationals. In October 2024, the BLA carried out a suicide bombing that hit a convoy of cars carrying workers from China, killing 2. Beijing has invested heavily in Pakistan's resource and port projects for its Belt and Road Initiative. The BLA says this is an exploitation of the province and its resources. They are responding by targeting Chinese workers. Authorities are trying to curb the terror threat with increased patrols and security checkpoints. They are using AI-powered facial recognition to identify suspicious individuals and deploy officers to prevent potential attacks.
4: We get information from various departments and intelligence agencies that we carefully check. We've been using that information to carry out operations that are seeing successful results. We can't say we've nullified the threat, but we are managing it to the greatest extent possible.
3: The heavy toll of the terrorist violence highlights the challenge Pakistani authorities face to dispel the fears of their people and show the country is a safe place to do business. Nazar ul Islam, NHK World, Karachi.
2: And that wraps up our bulletin. I'm Rosalind Abovalia in Bangkok.
1: Now, 4 years have passed since former Japanese Prime Minister Abe Shinzo was fatally shot while delivering a campaign speech in the western city of Nara. Many people laid flowers on the anniversary of his death near the site of the shooting outside the city's Yamato

0: 西大寺ステーション。In January, Nara District Court sentenced 45-year-old Yamagami Tetsuya to life in prison for killing the former prime minister. His defense team has appealed the ruling. Yamagami admitted to shooting Abe, so his trial focused on the severity of the sentence and how much weight should be given to Yamagami's upbringing. His family had financial difficulties because of his mother's large donations to the religious group formerly known as the Unification Church. This is also expected to be a key issue in the second trial. The Tokyo Metropolitan Government has revealed its intention to partially lift the ban on bear hunting in the capital. This follows a series of injuries caused by the animals. In May, a climber exploring a forest in Okutama Town was attacked and injured by a bear. On Tuesday, a man in Hinohara Village fell about 10 meters down a slope after encountering a bear. He suffered injuries to his face and elsewhere. Later on Tuesday, the city convened a panel of experts and said it plans to partially lift the restriction on Asian black bear hunting. This would be the first time in about 20 years the ban has been eased in Tokyo. The panel then discussed issues such as requirements for authorized hunters, hunting quotas, and how to examine captured bears. Members suggested that because the work is dangerous, authorized hunters should have at least 10 years' experience. Others called for a detailed examination of captured bears to understand their ecology. An expert says the new policy announced by the Tokyo government also comes with challenges that need to be addressed.
1: Even if the Tokyo government lifts the ban on bear hunting, I think it will be difficult to change the situation dramatically in just 2 or 3 years. Developing skilled hunters takes a certain time. A short-term approach is to properly manage food sources that could attract bears. Both methods need to be pursued at the same time.
0: The city will draw up a new management plan for Asian black bears. It aims to lift the hunting ban beginning in April 2027. Japanese police have arrested three people on suspicion of illegally brokering an organ transplant in Cambodia. The three suspects include Kikuchi Hiromichi, a former director of a non-profit organization supporting patients with intractable diseases, and Ando Takaki, an executive of an international medical consultation service. The three are alleged to have arranged organ transplant surgery for a man in his 70s between November 2025 and this January. They are thought to have received around $74,000 from the man. Police say the man underwent blood tests and other examinations at a medical facility in Osaka before traveling to Cambodia. According to investigators, the suspects asked the director of the facility to write a referral letter for the man to another facility in Cambodia and paid the director a fee in return. Investigators say the letter was later sent to a Chinese medical team that performed the surgery by way of a Chinese coordinator based in Cambodia. The man reportedly underwent a kidney transplant there in January. Police have not disclosed whether the suspects have admitted to the allegations.

この線でつながってるという。

0: And now to weather. As summer begins to pick up around Japan, sunflowers are popping up ahead of the hotter days. Our meteorologist Jonathan Ngo has the details.
1: Hello, as we start to make the transition from a wetter pattern to a drier pattern and a hotter pattern as we go through the month of July, we start to see a little bit of change in the vegetation as well. I want to show you some video coming out of Ibaraki Prefecture, where early blooming lotus flowers are at their best at a park in Tsuchiura City. Out of the 200 varieties found here, some are quite large, with one bright pink version, the one that you're seeing right there, being about 20 centimeters across. Another has large white petals about 10 centimeters long. Now, the park's manager encouraging visitors to come early in the day because these flowers only stay open between morning and noon. Those who want to catch a glimpse can do so until mid-August. Now, we did see the wrapping up of the rainy season for some portions of western Japan, but really in general, we're seeing a drier pattern in place. Part of the reason is because of a typhoon down to the south lifting up the rainy season front. And so as we go through the day on Thursday, Sapporo looking at some rain, but 30s from Tokyo into Osaka and also into Fukuoka with sunny skies as we go through the day. Now, I mentioned that typhoon Bavi starting to really kick up some of the waves here near the Philippines, along with the enhancement of the monsoonal pattern across the country. But it's really setting its sights toward Taiwan and the Tsukishima Islands as the storm continues to move toward the west and northwest. And so make sure you make those preparations, because by the time we go toward Friday and Saturday, you can't do anything when the storm is right on top of you. And it's going to bring a lot of intensity with it as well as it moves toward the area. Looking at what's happening across North America, a couple of fronts, one across the northern plains, one down toward the south. Both bring some unstable weather, but we're also looking at heat, 38 in Oklahoma City. So it's going to be hot down to the south as we go through Thursday. Heat also is a problem over toward the western portions of Europe, with temperatures in the mid to upper 30s as we go into the day on Thursday. Hope you have a good day wherever you are.

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0: Welcome to NHK Newsline. I'm Yamaguchi Hiroaki in Tokyo. Speaking about the memorandum agreed between the United States and Iran to bring an end to the hostilities, U.S. President Donald Trump said on Wednesday, quote, "I think it's over." Before making this remark, the U.S. Central Command announced it launched a series of powerful strikes against Iran Tuesday in response to attacks on three commercial vessels in the Strait of Hormuz. CENTCOM says it hit over 80 targets with what it calls precision munitions. That includes Iranian air defense systems, coastal radar sites, anti-ship missile capabilities, and more than 60 Islamic Revolutionary Guard Corps boats. At the same time, the U.S. Treasury Department says it's revoked a license authorizing the sale of Iranian oil. It's effectively a reversal of the Memorandum of Understanding the two sides signed last month. Speaking to NHK, a White House official reaffirmed that the memorandum is based entirely on performance and said Iran's actions in the Strait are unacceptable and will be met with consequences. But Iran insists it is the U.S. violating the memorandum. Deputy Foreign Minister Kazem Gharibabadi says the strikes and the revocation go against the agreement. And he issued what he called a serious warning. He says Iran will take decisive actions to safeguard its national interests and security. President Trump was visiting Turkey for the NATO summit when he made the following remarks about the ceasefire memorandum.
1: To me, I think it's over. I don't want to deal with them anymore, they're scum.
0: Trump expressed his frustration with Iran. Iran has not yet responded. The focus now is on whether the situation can be prevented from deteriorating further. The leaders of NATO countries other than the U.S. have confirmed they will assume a greater role in the defense of Europe. The move comes as Washington reduces its involvement in defending the region. The leaders met Wednesday for the second day of the NATO summit in Turkey's capital, Ankara. Trump has repeatedly pressed other NATO members to increase their defense spending. Ahead of Wednesday's talks, NATO Secretary General Mark Rutte met with Trump. Rutte praised him for getting member states to boost defense spending.
2: You did what Eisenhower started trying to do, equalizing the Europeans.
3: He tried.
2: And all the other presidents, none of them were successful. You're the first one. It's your win.
0: Rutte also touched on the U.S. military strikes against Iran in response to attacks on commercial vessels in the Strait of Hormuz. He told Trump the U.S. response was absolutely necessary. The Japanese government is seeking closer cooperation with NATO. It made the call at a meeting of the alliance and its four Indo-Pacific partners on the sidelines of the summit. Participants included NATO Secretary General Mark Rutte and South Korean President Lee Jae-myung. Japan was represented by Foreign Minister Motegi Toshimitsu and Defense Minister Koizumi Shinjiro. Rutte expressed hope to forge deeper ties with NATO's Indo-Pacific partners to effectively address challenges facing the international community. Motegi said the security of the Euro-Atlantic and Indo-Pacific regions is inseparable, while Koizumi said the need for cooperation with the alliance is greater than ever. The participants concluded their talks by agreeing to expand collaboration between NATO and the four partners in areas that include the defense industry and cybersecurity. Now, Hungary's public TV broadcaster is temporarily off the air. It's believed to be part of the new prime minister's bid to overhaul the public media. The station's channel switched to a black screen on Tuesday. A message says that public media must not lie and apologizes for having done so for so many years. And it says the public media is undergoing a transformation to ensure it is independent and credible. It comes after the new prime minister, Péter Magyar, took office in May. He had vowed to reform Hungary's media landscape after defeating longtime leader Viktor Orbán. Observers say the Orbán administration had long put pressure on media outlets. Magyar says that's going to change. In a social media post, he says this marks the end of propaganda on public airwaves. Some in Budapest welcomed the move.
3: They have lied regularly to people for many years. They alleged untrue things. The public media has become totally a party media financed by the money of the Hungarian taxpayers. They only broadcast the messages of one party and they completely twist reality.
0: The public radio broadcaster was also temporarily off the air. China has brought into effect a sweeping new law this month that aims to promote ethnic unity. The legislation strengthens state control over ethnic minorities, including the Uyghurs and Tibetans, and it imposes penalties against violators, even those residing overseas.
4: The law was overwhelmingly approved by delegates at the National People's Congress in March. The new statute is directed at heightening what it describes as a sense of community for the Chinese nation in order to achieve the great rejuvenation of the Chinese nation. It calls for the use of Mandarin Chinese as the primary language from before elementary school, promotes the Sinicization of religion, and also covers Taiwan and Hong Kong. It bans any acts that undermine ethnic unity or promote separatism. Overseas organizations and individuals will also be held liable. This and other clauses have drawn worldwide criticism. The day before the law took effect, four cross-party parliamentary groups in Japan, including those supporting Uyghur and Tibetan communities, issued a joint statement condemning the legislation. The statement criticized China's attempt to apply the law beyond its borders, saying it disregards the sovereignty of other countries, and called for the new law to be repealed. Representatives of Uyghur, Tibetan, and other communities living in Japan also held a news conference to denounce the law.
5: We're being told to choose between giving up our identity and becoming Chinese or being treated as criminals and sent to prison. Either way, it's hell.
0: And for more on this, earlier my colleague Kume Ayako and I talked with NHK senior commentator Okutani Ryuta.
6: Ryuta, you've served as a correspondent in China for 11 years and have closely followed the country for decades.
7: That's right.
0: Ryuta, China's new ethnic law is quite extensive. Could you walk us through it?
7: Sure. Observers generally see three main objectives behind the new law. The first is to strengthen stability by amplifying people's identification with the Chinese nation while weakening their identification with their own ethnic groups. This is the first time Chinese law has explicitly placed the Chinese nation above a person's ethnic identity. Beijing has already been pursuing assimilation policies toward ethnic minorities over the decades, and this law effectively gives a legal basis for these policies and appears designed to solidify them further.
6: Well, there's a heavy emphasis on promoting shared national identity. Could you tell us more about the significance of this?
7: Right. The concept of Chinese nation dates back to the final years of the Qin Dynasty. It was developed as a way of bringing together all the peoples living in territories under Qin rule, including today's Xinjiang, Tibet, and Mongolia, to form a single national identity. After the fall of the Qin, the concept was carried over by the Republic of China and later adopted by the Chinese Communist Party. China officially recognizes 56 ethnic groups that together make up what it calls the Chinese nation. More than 90% of the population is Han Chinese. Among the remaining 55 ethnic minority groups, the CCP seems to regard the Uyghurs and Tibetans as posing the greatest security concern.
0: There have been large-scale protests in the past over rights issues.
7: Yes, ever since the large-scale protests in Tibet in 2008 and in the Xinjiang Uyghur Autonomous Region in 2009, the Chinese Communist Party has kept tight security controls in both regions. Since then, it has become increasingly wary of what it describes as attempts by some Tibetans and Uyghurs to work with foreign hostile forces to split China. Alongside the security crackdown, Beijing has pursued large-scale assimilation policies aimed at integrating ethnic minorities into the Han majority, especially through language and religion. The U.S. State Department has accused China of committing genocide in Xinjiang, saying that more than 1 million Uyghurs have been forcibly detained in centers there. Regarding Tibet, the State Department says the CCP has interfered in Tibetan Buddhism.

0: and placed more than 1 million Tibetan children in boarding schools where they are separated from their parents and religious traditions. The Chinese government rejects these allegations. It says the facility in Xinjiang, facilities in Xinjiang are vocational education and training centers. And regarding Tibet, it says parents voluntarily choose boarding schools because many children live too far away to commute.
1: Well, earlier you mentioned there are three main objectives behind this law. So what are the two others besides forging Chinese identity?
0: The second objective is to intimidate Uyghurs, Tibetans, and other ethnic minorities living overseas who oppose the CCP's policies, as well as people around the world who support them. Extending the law beyond China's borders echoes the Hong Kong National Security Law introduced 6 years ago to suppress Hong Kong's pro-democracy movements. There are concerns that the law could lead to increased transnational repression. And thirdly, the law explicitly includes Taiwan and Hong Kong within its framework, suggesting that it is also intended to discourage resistance to Beijing's goal of unifying Taiwan with mainland China.
2: Do you think the Xi administration will succeed in its assimilation mission?
0: Well, given the extensive use of police powers and the involvement of government agencies at every level, ethnic minorities have very limited means of resistance. As a result, some degree of assimilation is likely. But many experts argue that even if minorities appear outwardly to comply with the CCP's rules, resentment is likely to percolate beneath the surface. Of course, ethnic issues should be addressed by listening to the different voices, respecting diversity, and seeking solutions through dialogue. Simply viewing people with suspicion and relying on coercion cannot truly unite a diverse society. Xi's administration is also seeking to extend its own concept beyond China's borders so that opposition to CCP policies constitutes a crime. The new law is already raising concerns around the world.
2: Right, next, insurgent activities in Pakistan have been on the rise. For more, we go to Rosalinda Bavalia in our Bangkok studio.
3: In Pakistan, people live with the specter of terrorist violence on a daily basis. In the southwestern province of Balochistan, gunmen attacked a security post late Monday night. Local officials say 9 police officers were killed in the clash. The attack occurred on a post believed to be linked to a dam project. The fighting became an intense gun battle. Several other officers were injured and some were reportedly abducted. Pakistan's interior minister says security forces later conducted what he called a clearance operation against the insurgents, killing 15 of them. It's unclear who's responsible for the attack, but several militant groups operate in the province. Multiple media outlets point out it was likely one of them. Last year, more than 1,000 people in Pakistan died in militant attacks. One threat is the Balochistan Liberation Army, or BLA, which is waging a bloody campaign for independence. NHK World's Nazar-ul-Islam reports.
4: An attack on a train in Balochistan province last year claimed the lives of 25 passengers and rail staff. The atrocity was the work of a faction of the BLA, which is seeking autonomy for the impoverished province. A rail worker recalls the moment the insurgents struck.
5: First, we heard an explosion. Then the shooting started. The militants ordered us all off the train and marched us into the mountains. Everyone was terrified. We were just praying we'd survive.
4: He says the attackers brandished weapons similar to American-made assault rifles. U.S. media reported that serial numbers on some guns seized from the military

0: incidents matched weapons supplied by the US to the Afghan military. When American forces withdrew from Afghanistan, they left behind an estimated $7.2 billion worth of equipment. Some is believed to have found its way into the hands of militants across the region. In May this year, the BLA hit another trend. This time, it was a suicide bomb attack that killed 23 people.
1: These days, the bomb attacks on trains just keep coming, one after another. There's a sense of fear, and until the train arrives at the station, that fear is always there.
0: The threat extends to foreigners doing business in Pakistan, particularly Chinese nationals. In October 2024, the BLA carried out a suicide bombing that hit a convoy of cars carrying workers from China, killing two. Beijing has invested heavily in Pakistan's resource and port projects for its Belt and Road Initiative. The BLA says this is an exploitation of the province and its resources. They are responding by targeting Chinese workers. Authorities are trying to curb the terror threat with increased patrols and security checkpoints. They are using AI-powered facial recognition to identify suspicious individuals and deploy officers to prevent potential attacks.
1: We get information from various departments and intelligence agencies that we carefully check. We've been using that information to carry out operations that are seeing successful results. We can't say we've nullified the threat, but we are managing it to the greatest extent possible.
0: The heavy toll of the terrorist violence highlights the challenge Pakistani authorities face to dispel the fears of their people and show the country is a safe place to do business. Nazrul Islam, NHK World, Karachi.
2: And that wraps up our bulletin. I'm Roslyn Dabovalia in Bangkok.
3: Now, 4 years have passed since former Japanese Prime Minister Abe Shinzo was fatally shot while delivering a campaign speech in the western city of Nara. Many people laid flowers on the anniversary of his death near the site of the shooting outside the city's Yamato Saidaiji Station. In January, Nara District Court sentenced 45-year-old Yamagami Tetsuya to life in prison for killing the former prime minister. His defense team has appealed the ruling. Yamagami admitted to shooting Abe, so his trial focused on the severity of the sentence and how much weight should be given to Yamagami's upbringing. His family had financial difficulties because of his mother's large donations to the religious group formerly known as the Unification Church. This is also expected to be a key issue in the second trial. The Tokyo Metropolitan Government has revealed its intention to partially lift the ban on bear hunting in the capital. This follows a series of injuries caused by the animals. In May, a climber exploring a forest in Okutama Town was attacked and injured by a bear. On Tuesday, a man in Hinohara Village fell about 10 meters down a slope after encountering a bear. He suffered injuries to his face and elsewhere. Later on Tuesday, the city convened a panel of experts and said it plans to partially lift the restriction on Asian black bear hunting. This would be the first time in about 20 years the ban has been eased in Tokyo. The panel then discussed issues such as requirements for authorized hunters, hunting quotas, and how to examine captured bears. Members suggested that because the work is dangerous, authorized hunters should have at least 10 years' experience. Others called for a detailed examination of captured bears to understand their ecology. An expert says the new policy announced by the Tokyo government also comes with challenges that need to be addressed.
4: Even if the Tokyo government lifts the ban on bear hunting, I think it will be difficult to change the situation dramatically in just 2 or 3 years. Developing skilled hunters takes a certain time. A short-term approach is to properly manage

0: food sources that could attract bears. Both methods need to be pursued at the same time.
1: The city will draw up a new management plan for Asian black bears. It aims to lift the hunting ban beginning in April 2027. Japanese police have arrested three people on suspicion of illegally brokering an organ transplant in Cambodia. The three suspects include Kikuchi Hiromichi, a former director of a nonprofit organization supporting patients with intractable diseases, and Ando Takaki, an executive of an international medical consultation service. The three are alleged to have arranged organ transplant surgery for a man in his 70s between November 2025 and this January. They are thought to have received around $74,000 from the man. Police say the man underwent blood tests and other examinations at a medical facility in Osaka before traveling to Cambodia. According to investigators, the suspects asked the director of the facility to write a referral letter for the man to another facility in Cambodia and paid the director a fee in return. Investigators say the letter was later sent to a Chinese medical team that performed the surgery by way of a Chinese coordinator based in Cambodia. The man reportedly underwent a kidney transplant there in January. Police have not disclosed whether the suspects have admitted to the allegations.

この線でつながってるという。

0: And now to weather. As summer begins to pick up around Japan, sunflowers are popping up ahead of the hotter days. Our meteorologist Jonathan Ngo has the details.
1: Hello, as we start to make the transition from a wetter pattern to a drier pattern and a hotter pattern as we go through the month of July, we start to see a little bit of change in the vegetation as well. I want to show you some video coming out of Ibaraki Prefecture, where early blooming lotus flowers are at their best at a park in Tsuchiura City. Out of the 200 varieties found here, some are quite large, with one bright pink version, the one that you're seeing right there, being about 20 centimeters across. Another has large white petals about 10 centimeters long. Now, the park's manager encouraging visitors to come early in the day because these flowers only stay open between morning and noon. Those who want to catch a glimpse can do so until mid-August. Now, we did see the wrapping up of the rainy season for some portions of western Japan, but really in general, we're seeing a drier pattern in place. Part of the reason is because of a typhoon down to the south lifting up the rainy season front. And so as we go through the day on Thursday, Sapporo looking at some rain, but

30s from Tokyo into Osaka and also into Fukuoka with sunny skies as we go through the day. Now, I mentioned that Typhoon Bavi starting to really kick up some of the waves here near the Philippines, along with the enhancement of the monsoonal pattern across the country. But it's really setting its sights toward Taiwan and the Tsushima Islands as the storm continues to move toward the west and northwest. And so make sure you make those preparations, because by the time we go toward Friday and Saturday, you can't do anything when the storm is right on top of you. And it's going to bring a lot of intensity with it as well as it moves toward the area. Looking at what's happening across North America, a couple of fronts, one across the northern plains, one down toward the south. Both bring some unstable weather, but we're also looking at heat, 38 in Oklahoma City. So it's going to be hot down to the south as we go through Thursday. Heat also is a problem over toward the western portions of Europe, with temperatures in the mid to upper 30s as we go into the day on Thursday. Hope you have a good day wherever you are.